0: number three of this show. Hire right the first time with LinkedIn Hiring Pro. Get started by posting a free job at linkedin.com/Eisen. All right, everybody. So let's do it again, man. I think this is the third week that we're doing this.
1: Still going.
0: Is he back yet?
2: Is he back yet?
3: Where is A-A-Ron right now?
0: And I knew that when we started this segment, Is He Back Yet, that it would come to an end eventually.
1: No.
0: I didn't think it would have these many legs.
4: Lasting power, do you think?
0: He's still not back yet, I don't believe. Although, for a second time, he showed up on the NFL Wire as having tried out with the Rams, because that's the verbiage that must be used, because he's not on the roster, but he is working out in team-issued gear for the Rams, which means it's being listed as a tryout.
5: You know, actors audition, so I get it.
0: I guess.
1: Makes sense, Mike.
0: There he is, yeah.
5: Makes sense.
0: Oh, yeah. So he's tried out again for the Rams.
1: I just love the Donald, Aaron, DT, yeah, Pittsburgh.
0: That's, I mean, what else you want? I mean, you could put man, grown ass. You know, you could do that.
1: Yeah.
0: You know?
1: Yeah.
0: You could put hero, super.
1: Yeah. Three times, D-P-O-Y.
0: Serious, like, what else you want to want?
1: Yeah.
0: All right. I don't know why he's not back yet. I have no idea what the process is. Honestly, the information men and women covering this stuff have run out of ways to talk about it. You know, he's going through a process. He needs to figure this thing out. He needs to figure that thing out. I guess doing this rather than working out with the team is something he prefers to do. I don't know. Whatever the hell's going on, at the end of the day, I think there's going to be a couple extra bags and, 270 more pounds on the flight. Whatever is, 250, 260, whatever he is. I don't know. It's going to be on the flight to Melbourne, Australia. And that first game for the Rams, we will see Donald and Garrett. It would be a surprise to me the other way around. Because other than that, these tryouts are for nothing? To try out with the team?
5: I mean,
1: well, what are we waiting for?
0: I don't know, man.
5: Why did he waste his time?
0: I have no earthly idea what the hell's going on.
5: He's playing.
0: Other than the fact that he's not back yet. And the question still stands, is he back yet? Because he's coming back.
1: It's not like he was going to play in the preseason anyway.
5: Exactly.
1: So.
0: I know. Not playing in the preseason. He's not going to do this just so he can pop out there against the Saints in SoFi Stadium coming up this weekend.
1: Right.
0: Number two, just to test it out. Just as some tight end who wants to, you know, get a pelt on his wall to make the team with the Saints to take a shot at him. That's just not going to, you know what I mean?
1: Right.
0: To double him and take a shot. Take a shot. Yeah. You know, someone on a wham block and then knock him on his ass. And then all of a sudden he's not available. Like, that's just not happening. He just isn't back yet. He's going through a process. Everybody back off. Otherwise, he's going to come for you when he is, in fact, back.
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1: All right, we're back 6:23 here on a Tuesday morning with JR. Kenny Wall sitting in for the boys. Quick text here from Murfrog, who points out we're talking about the fact that the Hurricanes logo, which looks like a toilet swirl, is just all white, so really not necessarily the same as a hurricane, but correctly pointing out that if there were like red and black in it, that you may want to see a doctor about that. If that was so that's swirling around. That's a fair point by Murfrog on that one.
2: And just taking a quick peek, somebody else texted in. It's the meteorological symbol for hurricanes, mm-hmm. which is red and black.
1: Okay.
2: So if you are from Mars coming down, you've gone to school, you've studied.
1: You studied, yeah, because you know what Perseid Rock is as well.
2: Yeah.
1: Yeah.
2: So you probably know what a hurricane symbol looks
1: okay.
2: like.
1: All right. That's all fine. That's all well and good. I'm just saying it's a bad logo. Do you like the Hurricanes logo? And then we'll move on.
2: I don't hate it. It's not, I love it. It's not my favorite logo, but I don't hate it.
1: Okay. Are there any you hate in the NHL?
2: Off the top of my head? No.
1: Okay.
2: It's a good question. I'd have to go through them.
1: Okay. I'm not a big guy. I'm not a huge fan of the Avalanche one, to be honest with you. Considering what it could, you know, the possibilities.
2: Yeah, but it could have been great.
1: Yeah. Okay, we got Red Blacks tickets to give away here on the show at some point this morning for their next home game, which is coming up on August 30th. Haven't played a home game since July 31st. It'll be a full calendar month between home games. We'll be back a week from Sunday night. If you'd like to be there, we'll have a pair of tickets to give away to that, so stand by for that. And speaking of the Red Blacks, don't forget, we've got another quarterback club coming up tonight. We're hoping to see you out at the Royal Oak on Strandherd Drive in Barrhaven, 410 Strandherd Drive in Barrhaven, to be specific. Tonight, between 5:30 and 7, our three player guests are quarterback McLeod Bethel Thompson, linebacker A.J. Allen, who was a big pickup in free agency in the offseason, won the Grey Cup in Saskatchewan last year, and longtime offensive lineman Drew Desjarlais. They are the three guests scheduled for tonight at the Royal Oak, 410 Strandherd Drive in Barrhaven, 5:30 to 7. A.J. Jakubek will host, will be on site for a live radio show, but what makes it a whole lot more fun is if we have a whole lot of fans out there as well. So we welcome you to join in on the fun. You can ask a question. We have a live Q&A during that. And at any point, get to the players, get an autograph, get a picture, whatever. The players are always great with that sort of thing. So we hope to see you tonight for our quarterback club, again, at the Royal Oak in Barrhaven, 5:30 to 7. And also here on TSN 1200. Speaking of the Red Blacks, after their ninth straight loss to begin this season and their 15th straight loss overall, dating back and including last season, which ended with six straight losses, now a modern day CFL record. Fans were demanding that something happen. Something. Just even if we just hear from someone. Well, yesterday, the shoe sort of dropped a little bit with the announcement that team president Adrian Sierra has been moved out of that position. He was the president of the Red Blacks and the Ottawa 67s. It was announced yesterday that he has been moved out of the position with the Red Blacks, will solely focus on his work with the 67s and the other teams that do play out of Lansdowne and TD Place Arena. So that's what Adrian's sole responsibility will be. And the search is now on for a new team president that OSEG CEO Mark Gowdy says will have CFL experience and will be strictly on the football side of things. He said fans have been patient, that fans deserve better. Mark Gowdy, CEO of OSEG, appeared on The Drive yesterday afternoon. Here he is speaking on why the announcement now.
3: This kind of came from Adrian a couple of weeks ago, approached me with his views that we need to do something different, that wasn't working, which was, I think, pretty obvious to everybody. And he had a point of view that, you know, we needed somebody, a new voice, a new perspective to kind of come in on a full-time basis, somebody with a football background most likely. And we talked about timing, you know, if this was an end of years thing or not, and kind of came to the conclusion that we might as well get at it here. So that we can have the conversations that we need to have kind of out in the open with people and start talking to a million people and understanding kind of what we need to do different and better going forward and give us some kind of runway to be able to have those conversations.
1: That is OSEG CEO Mark Gowdy. If you want to hear the interview in its entirety, it's on our website at tsn1200.ca. So the search is on immediately. time frame. Said they'd like to have somebody by the end of the calendar year, but he also said, listen, if the perfect candidate comes up 3 weeks from now, then we'll hire somebody 3 weeks from now. But he also did point out correctly so that many of the people that they might speak to about this position might work for other CFL teams right now and in all probability would be under contract until the end of the current season. So they might not even be able to speak with perhaps the people who they might want to consider for the job until after the current season is over. So hard to say, hard to put a time frame on when the new person will be in place. I don't know that it's essential that they get somebody quickly. I think they, you know, more importantly is they need to get the right person. They need to get the right person because they've got to nail this one. Confidence in the product is the lowest it's ever been under the Red Blacks. You only have to look at the attendance.

0: see in this city now that just weren't around when the Rough Riders were here. So just more options. But yeah, it's a lack of confidence, and they absolutely have to hire the right person coming up. But I don't believe this is going to be the end of the changes. Cards on the table. I like Adrian. I've gotten to know him a little bit over my time with the 67s and still will because he's still in that role. But I don't know how much he had to do with the actual football, and they're going to bring in a football person to do that. But when the team's 0-9 and you're firing the president who may not have been touching the actual football side of things, it speaks to something larger. And to me, if the team's just not good enough, and Adrian doesn't have that, but he does control the thing, or he did control the things that were above.
1: Yeah, he's at the top of the pyramid.
0: Yes,
1: yeah.
0: And that's fine that you're going to make those changes. Everything else needs to change. The way they go about things needs to change, and that's where bringing in the right person can set that in the right direction. Scouting the right way, and listening to the post game show, there were a number of callers this past week, as well as Duke, talking about scouting the right positions and getting the right people in. Instead of the splashy free agent signings, go out there and address the trenches. Go out there and deal with the O-line. Deal with the defensive backfield, which has been both points of emphasis for a number of years that have not been properly addressed. So there's a lot of things that need to change. This is, in my mind, just the first a major change in what should be a pretty significant season and off season of change.
1: Yeah, and look, I think it's 99.9% that the person that is hired for the role as president of the Red Blacks will be someone from outside the organization. I don't think this is going to be an internal hire, otherwise it probably would have happened already. So with that, whenever there is significant change at the top, everybody in underneath that you're not their guy, right? So I always talk about that with draft picks and stuff. When a general manager gets traded, you're the other guy's guy, right? So a new person is going to come in, and they're gonna be looking at things, and whatever they identified as something that may be a potential weakness or something that's not good enough, that they potentially are going to move on. And I thought it was quite telling yesterday during the Mark Gowdy interview that he specifically spoke about Ryan Dinwiddie, and in a very positive way, in saying that he believes that Ryan Dinwiddie is a great coach. And so without saying as much, kind of said that despite the fact the team is 0-9, he doesn't believe it's on the coach. And I know his role is coach and GM, but I mean, the reason he has the role of GM is that to make it all work, because there's a salary cap in terms of coaching staff there's a management coach, a salary cap, which includes coaches and everything in the CFL. You can only spend so much. So to make it all work, to bring Ryan Dinwiddie in and to get him out from his contract in Toronto, they had to essentially elevate him. So they had to offer him the GM role, which was bigger than the role he had in Toronto. So to do that, they bump up Sean Burke to, I believe the exact title is vice president of football operations or thereabouts. So that's his title. It was quite telling, I thought, that Gowdy came to the defense of Ryan Dinwiddie and did not speak about Sean Burke. And listen, you'd put two and two together. Sean Burke has been running the team for his fourth year with the team. They did make the playoffs the 1 year at 9-8-1, but other than that, it's been a lot of losing. Those changes you speak of, in all probability, will, unless things somehow drastically change in the last half of the season, there's no expectation that it will, that probably, in terms of the changes, will probably start with Sean Burke, I would think, at the end of the season.
0: That's my assumption. When the talent around the team, it seems every year that they bring in some very talented players, and there's hope because, okay, well, look at this guy we brought in. It's going to be great things because of Bell. Well, okay, but you're not addressing the other things, and the meat and potatoes isn't there, but the dessert looks fantastic. There's a lot of things that are incomplete, and that's where we'll see what the changes are. And I think that when Mark Gowdy spoke about not wanting to assess job performance on the radio, that's fair. I don't have a problem with that in the direct question about Sean Burke, but then I believe it may have been in the same answer or an answer after, went out of his way to mention Ryan Dinwiddie and the job

0: All right, latest check on traffic. It's slow going. The eastbound 417 this morning. Certainly have a little more volume this morning than we had yesterday, so it gets busy at the 416 junction of the 417 eastbound and continues slow and steady over to about the Carling exit, and that's where it's stop and go across to Bronson. That's eastbound. The westbound lane's actually in pretty decent shape. It just busies up a little bit, starting at the Vanier Parkway, and then it's stop and go from about Nicholas over to Bronson, and it opens up as you head out toward the west end of the city. The westbound 174 out of Orleans, it's actually not in bad shape. It's a bit slow through Jeanne d'Arc. The 50 and the 5, good shape today through Gatineau. No major delays there. Hunt Club so far is moving pretty good clip as well. We have no early morning accidents reported to us. If you see anything, by the way, that we should know about, you can share with your fellow listeners. Always welcome a text on the Gabriel Pizza text line at 12-1200. 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TSN 1200 weather. We've got a mainly sunny day ahead today. 25 will be the high. Some showers in the forecast. Looks like mainly in the morning tomorrow with some sun in the afternoon and a high of 24. And then mostly sunny again on Thursday and Friday. And right now in Ottawa, it is 16 degrees. 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
1: All right, we're back 7:32 here on this Tuesday morning. JR and Kenny Walls. Yeah, so just reading through this story about the tragically hip and national celebration. So CBC is going to rebroadcast that final concert this coming Saturday night at 7 o'clock. That would mark, well, it's exactly 10 years ago from Thursday, but Saturday being a night when more people are available to watch, that will be the night they actually show that final concert that happened 10 years ago. Final one in Ottawa was 10 years ago today. You got any memories from that? If you're at that show, you want to relive them, by all means, share on the Gabriel Pizza text line. At 12-1200, where standard messaging rates apply, Stu says, I respect and understand, or sorry, Stu writes, thank you for the memory about the final hip show in Ottawa. I was also there. Rob writes, I respect and understand the love of the hip, but I was more of a Guess Who, Rush, and Triumph guy. But I never saw the hip, but I do have a lot of friends like you, JR. And that was from Rob. What's your quintessential Canadian go-to band, Steve? Kenny?
2: It is the hip, but I mean, Nickelback is right there too.
1: Okay. Have you seen them in concert?
2: No.
1: Okay.
2: No.
1: Wait, when you say you're not a music guy, I'm literally not a music guy.
2: Okay. No. I put on music in the background every once in a while, like out by the pool. I don't like creating a playlist. I want to go find a playlist and just play it. And if music is music, it's fine. Yeah. I don't really care.
1: Okay. All good. All good. All right. 7:34. So we've got big news from the Red Blacks yesterday. So they have announced a change, I guess, a move. President of the team, Adrian Serre, has been moved out of that role. He will maintain his role as president of the 67. So he was doing both jobs. He will now just transition into a role as president of the 67s. And the search is now on for a new president who will deal strictly with the football side of things. That was made quite clear by OSEG CEO Mark Gowdy in his interview on The Drive yesterday afternoon. He says the team needs an executive dedicated solely to the football team. He says that fans have been patient, but that they deserve better, and that the search is on immediately for the successor to Adrian Serre. And it may happen in the short term. In fact, he said the time he was on the station yesterday at 5:30, the announcement came at about 2:30. He'd already received a couple of messages about some people who may be potentially interested, or maybe some names that were put forward to him. So maybe it's someone that lands in their lap relatively quickly, or it could take a number of weeks and potentially even months. They aim to have someone in place, he said, by the end of the calendar year at the very latest, but a lot of it will be dictated in terms of timing on who the right person, identifying that right person, and when is that person available. If they're under contract to someone, to another team in the league, obviously, if that team so chooses not to set that person free and they're under contract until the end of the current season, that means you're looking at the middle of November before you can even talk to someone. So we have no idea when the new executive, the president of the team, will be announced. But could be a short order, could be in long order, but they aim to have it happen by sometime in 2026. Here is Mark Gowdy, OSEG CEO.

0: it wasn't that way before they went to the Mercedes-Benz Stadium. Is it going to be a sellout every time? I don't think so if you have cheaper beer, but I know a lot of people in my generation would go or be more willing to go. I know people who don't enjoy going to the games, who don't enjoy CFL football, who go to the games because of the atmosphere around it and they want to be around the people, which is fine. They don't watch very much of the game, but they interact, they mingle. And if you put drinks or concessions at a lower price, a halfway point, they would be going to more games. But as an example, I went to Spider-Man, Brand New Day, last week, 2 weeks ago, whenever it was. I went on a Tuesday. Tickets were in the nice seats, $30 for two. Concessions were double that. Just getting a combo. It was $50 or $60 to get concessions. It's not sports.
1: Hang on, the concessions were twice what the tickets were?
0: Yeah. For two large popcorns, drinks, and snack, and some sort of candy.
1: Yeah.
0: So you're looking at the almost the exact same thing as what is taking place at the football stadium or at a hockey rink.
1: This is not uncommon.
0: It's life.
1: Yeah.
0: Unfortunately. But if you were to half that, can you make it a destination again? Can you get it to be the hot bar? Can you get it to be the place to be seen? But I don't know if that's enough because you've got your diehard fans. You mentioned the Grey Cup parade.
1: Mm-hmm.
0: There were thousands.
1: Tens of thousands.
0: You can get those people back if you start winning. So that's where I think that's first and foremost, and everything else is secondary.
1: Okay. If the ticket price, and again, I made the point last hour, and I don't, you know, I think the price to get into a Red Blacks game, the last time I looked, was $25. You can get into a game for $25. So I don't think that's excessive for, you know, what you get. That's 3 hours of entertainment. Sometimes I used to, when my kids were younger and, you know, you're contemplating camps or activities of some sort, I used to break it down like, okay, what's my cost per hour for what my kid is getting out of this? If it was like $10 an hour or $20 an hour, whatever it might be, that's what I often broke it down to, right? So, you know, at $8 an hour for a professional football game, whether you watch the game or not, I think that price point is excessive. Many people have texted in this morning. We'll get into more texts as the morning goes on. They have made the point about concessions that you just talked about. And again, they do things the way they do because these are smart people, right? They've calculated what they believe. They've rolled the numbers. They charge what they charge for the tickets. They charge what they can for the concessions. They are trying to make, you know, as much money as they can, but they also want to get as many fans as they can in the game. What part does the winning and losing roll in it? All of the above is the proper answer to this. I understand that. But what is, you know, the question is, what is the biggest reason? I'm be honest with you, in the early returns, first 100 votes on this, I'm a little bit surprised. I thought that ticket prices or concession prices would have a higher number. Collectively, it's 5% of the votes in total, those two options. Losing, 71%. Other options, 23%. So 95% of the votes coming in so far on our web poll question, what's the biggest reason you don't attend Red Blacks games? 95% of people say it's because because one of two things. The team loses too much, or I've got other options for my entertainment dollar. So anyway, we'd love your votes. TSN1200.ca to our tool and equipment store web poll question of the day. All right, we'll get to more of your reaction as well throughout the morning on the Gabriel Pizza text line at 12-1200. Congratulations to Mark LeBay. Back just before 8 o'clock, we gave away Red Blacks tickets. And Mark is on his way to the game, the next home game, which is coming up versus the BC Lions a week from Sunday. Tickets for the game and all Red Blacks home games available through Ticketmaster.ca. All right, we'll take a break, come back. Blue Jays, day off. Gain ground. This is how well things are going for the Blue Jays these days. They don't play and they gain ground on the wild card chase. So we'll fill you in on what's coming up tonight. The Blue Jays begin a very, tough road trip in Tampa starting tonight. So we'll go through all of that. I don't have much for you hockey-wise. Maybe the quietest Monday of the hockey season, hockey off-season so far. So I don't have a lot of hockey stuff, but hey, we're only 3 weeks away from the new hockey season. Everybody's looking forward to that. Anyway, we got that and much more when we return here on a Tuesday morning. 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

0: All right, 8:37. Here's our latest check on traffic. The good news is that earlier accident, which had blocked things up in the westbound lanes of the 417 right around Rochester or so, they've cleaned away the accident, but traffic is still backed up. Should start to flow better here shortly. But right now, things are backed up from about Rochester all the way back into the east end of the city in the westbound lanes, pretty much to the split end if you're actually coming in on the 174 to Blair Road. So Blair Road into the split, and then from the split over to about Rochester. Still extremely slow this morning. Once you get through it, though, then it's clear sailing out to the west end. The eastbound lanes are busy on the 417, starting at about Woodruff, and then it's heavy over to about Rochester before it opens up into the downtown. Rest of the highways are all moving well at this hour. Hunt Club seeing a bit of a build now, eastbound toward Green Bank and Woodruff, and westbound toward Riverside. Bank and Hunt Club is a busy intersection this hour. Again, just volume related. 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TSN 1200 weather. Got a fairly sunny day ahead today. 25, that'll be the high. 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
0: All right, we are back. Welcome back, 8:42. Well, I correctly predicted yesterday that Tampa would salvage the one game in their series. They'd lost the first three to Baltimore. They did pull out the win, although I was very off on the over-under by taking the under. Anyway, today's a new day, as they say. Blue Jays are in Tampa. Jose Soriano, the new pitcher they got from Anaheim, is starting for the Blue Jays tonight. Nick Martinez for the Rays. Tampa is, it feels like Tampa always beats the Jays, like forever. Not necessarily, although this year it's been the case again. The last couple of years hasn't been as much lopsided. But anyway, Tampa always seems to have Toronto's number. 6:40, by the way, first pitch tonight from down in Tampa. The Rays are minus 132 on the money line. I like the Rays to win this game. Despite the fact Soriano's been good since he's come over, I think Tampa's going to take game one for a myriad of reasons. A, they're really good. And B, yeah, for the most part, they play well against Toronto.
19: Just scanning through my FanDuel app here, I came across for the Jays Tampa game, X inning correct scores, and that's where you can predict the score for any particular inning or after they've only got it up 1-1 or 0-0 all the way up to 3-3. Anything beyond that, they have listed as any other score. So, after nine innings, I've gone with any other score at plus 2,700. I think it's going to be more than 3-3 after nine innings.
0: Okay. All right. I'm not even sure I understand what the bet is, but okay, regardless, it sounds like it's fun.
19: Okay. I like fun.
0: Good luck with that, Kenny.
19: Thank you.
0: 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By the way, the Red Blacks number for Thursday right now, it's gone up another point. Alouette's now 12 and a half. Oof. 12 and a, I don't know the last time I've seen a 12 and a half. You see it in the NFL when a really good team plays a really bad team. You don't often see it in the CFL, not as lopsided as it is, but hey, it's a really good team in Montreal playing. Well, what we all have to agree at this point is a really bad team in the Ottawa Red Blacks on Thursday night.
19: And the last time that the Red Blacks played the Alouettes back at the end of July, that was not a very close game. And Davis Alexander picked them apart. There was a different defensive coordinator,
0: yep.
19: But there were a lot of wide open receivers that even Alexander didn't hit or didn't need to hit. Because there were multiple open on the same play.
0: Yeah, Tyson Philpott is having an incredible year. He could break a bunch of records this year, the Alouettes receiver. Now, we will say, this is the third time Ottawa's played Montreal this year. The game in Montreal earlier in the year, that was the game the Red Blacks played. You know, they were poor in the first half, but they were really good in the second half. They could have won that game against Montreal earlier in the year, but you're right. That game three weeks ago here in Ottawa, that was a beatdown. All right. It is Thursday night, 7:30, and Red Blacks back on the practice field today. They'll head to Montreal tomorrow, and again, the game is Thursday night here on TSN 1200 at 7:30. All right, today is August the 18th. It's not a long list of big hockey birthdays today. Jeff Cortinel, 64, one of the Cortinel brothers. Peter Worrell, wasn't around for a long time. Played in Gatineau, or I guess with Hull back in the day. Big time fighter. 49 years old today. Derek Lalonde, former head coach, former assistant in Tampa. I believe he won a Stanley Cup. Then he went to Detroit, became the head coach with Red Wings. Got fired by the Maple Leafs last year, was an assistant coach there. Got fired again, And now he has landed in Montreal for the coming season. Derek Lalonde is 54 today. Here's the biggest name on the list. Summer McIntosh is 20 years old today.
19: Wow.
0: A Canadian swimming phenom is all of 20.
19: Jeez.
0: Like, how long has she been? She's been on our radar for about 6 years now.
19: Yeah.
0: Like, think about that.
19: Yeah, that's, and still so much potential left within what she can do.
0: Happy 20th birthday to Summer McIntosh, Bart Scott.
19: Can't wait.
0: And Jeremy Shockey. Here's a couple of old school New York Giant names for you. Bart Scott was the Jets. Jeremy Shockey was the Giants. They are both 46 years old today.
19: He was always a must get on the Madden games.
0: Oh yeah?
19: He was great in Madden. I don't think his career ever played out as well as he played on Madden.
0: All right.
19: He was great.
0: Who knew? Dennis Leary is 69 years old today. And Christian Slater. Is Christian Slater doing anything these days, or is he just kind of?
19: I don't know. I don't know.
0: He's 57. On this day in 1969, Woodstock came to an end. 400,000 fans attended Woodstock, or were said to have attended Woodstock back in the day. There's a lot of free love going on, apparently.
19: Apparently, yeah, just apparently.
0: Yeah. You wonder how many children were conceived at Woodstock. I wonder if there was a baby boom in, what would that be? I'm trying to do the math. May of 1970?
19: Only one way to find out.
0: Exactly.
19: Would that have been something that you would have attended?
0: I'm not that old, Kenny.
19: No. I mean, if you were of that generation, would you have attended?
0: You know, I'd like to go to one. Like, there's huge music festivals. There's big ones over in Europe.
19: Mm-hmm.
0: Like, you know, we get Blues Fest, and that can be as many as, what, 30,000 or so? So that's big. Don't get me wrong. But you hear about these music festivals, like let's say Live Aid, right, where there's 80,000 people in a stadium. But these big outdoor ones, like Glastonbury in England, I don't even know how many people are one day, but that's a huge music festival in the summer. I'd like to go to one of those. It's a bit of a bucket list thing. Yeah, absolutely. You won't even go to something at a bar with 10 people at.
19: So. Yeah, two people-y.
0: So your answer is no.
19: Not likely.
0: On this day in 1992, Larry Bird announced his retirement. Led the Boston Celtics to 3 NBA championships. And as we mentioned earlier this morning, it was 10 years ago today the Tragically Hip played their final ever show here in Ottawa. Canadian Tire Center, it was Thursday, August the 18th. Hard to believe it's 10 years ago today. The last Hip show happened here in Ottawa. And of course, 2 days later, they played their final ever show down in Kingston at what was then the K-Rock Center. And as we mentioned, CBC broadcast that concert live. 11 million people either watched it on TV, listened on the radio, or consumed it digitally. And CBC is actually going to rebroadcast that last show this coming Saturday at 7 o'clock to celebrate 10 years since the last tour by the Tragically Hip. All right. Blue Jays back at it tonight. We're down in Tampa. After a day off yesterday, ended up being a good day off because, well, they gained a half game in the wild card standings because the team right now that's holding the final wild card spot, Baltimore, was beaten by Tampa 7-6, so the Blue Jays gained a half game. Texas was idle, so they gained a half game as well. They're actually tied with Baltimore, and the Tigers won, so the Tigers gained a full game on Baltimore. So those three teams, Detroit, Texas, and Baltimore, are all tied for the final wild card spot, and the Blue Jays are a half game back along with Cleveland as well. So it is extremely tight, and it really, realistically, honestly, it's really all those teams fighting for the one spot. For sure the Yankees, and I don't even think the Red Sox. I mean, they've cooled off a bit after an incredible streak of 27 wins in 30 games, but I don't think any of those teams are catching the Red Sox as well. We're too late in the season. There's too much runway ahead for those two other wild card teams. So it's realistically, it's about six teams for one spot. So it is going to be, as much as they've been just sort of spinning their wheels and playing 500 baseball all year, all of these teams, it is going to be potentially a pretty incredible month of September just in terms of scoreboard watching, because so many teams fighting for one spot.
19: Yeah, the jockeying back and forth. And with the Red Sox up six games, it's not impossible, just improbable when you don't have any of those teams over 500 who are chasing. And they haven't shown the ability to go on a real big run. Even the Jays, who have won, what, six series in a row? It's not like they're setting the world on fire with these wins. They're just, okay, we're going to take two out of three. We'll mosey along, which is still a good record, but it's not like they're on that Red Sox run where you can make up huge amounts of ground in a short amount of time. Nobody's distinguished themselves among that group, and we'll see what the Jays can do. As I've said for almost the entire season, this hasn't been a team that has drawn me in. The way that they got out of the gates, I'm usually not watching baseball early on in the season. And then they just haven't been an overly riveting team, where last year they did a lot of the small things right. This year they're not. And they're losing the close games that they were winning last year because of either mental or physical mistakes.
20: Yeah.
19: It hasn't been the same type of feeling around the team in my mind this year as we saw last, and last year was special to get within a win of the World Series and an inning of the World Series. It's tough to duplicate. But they just haven't even come close this year.
20: Yeah. I think they played, they have, by their wins and losses. The last 3 weeks has been pretty good. And I have a feeling like people have been sort of, like you, they've been sort of reluctant to kind of put themselves kind of 1 foot back on the bandwagon, not both feet. But I have a feeling the way that they played the last 3 weeks, in which they've won a bunch of series, and they've gone from, I think they fell as far as either five or six games out of that last wild cards. They've made up significant ground to the point now where yeah, they're a half game out. I think there's a lot of people that just over the last 2 weeks have jumped back on board again, and they're excited about the Blue Jays. Now, I don't know that they're excited like, hey, we could win the World Series. Like, I think last year at this time, if you were to ask the average Blue Jays fan, they were like, yeah, in a perfect world, I could see us potentially winning a World Series, and they almost did. I don't know of anybody that has that feeling this year. But I think they are excited by the prospect of there is at least going to be the potential for a playoff run, like a run to the playoffs, I should say, not a playoff run, but a run to the playoffs in the month of September. That if you asked the average Blue Jay fan 3 weeks ago, they would have said, no chance. We're out of it. We're done. But the team, to its credit, found something at the trade deadline. And whether it was just the relief of the trade deadline having come and gone, and you know, they brought in some new faces for sure, but maybe the guys who are on the fence about whether they were going to get traded or not, and they ended up staying, maybe they've just kind of felt, okay, I'm at ease now. I know where I'm going to be for the rest of the season, and their play has improved, and just the overall tone and tenor of the play of the team has improved as well.
19: Yeah, just a little bit of relaxing and not gripping the bat so tight. You shift out a few pieces, other players get more of a runway. It can really change things. This has always been a scrappy team. The way that Ross Atkins has constructed this team, they have to be. They are not a power bat driven team. They're not a swing and miss or a home run type of team. They're not. They're built on pitching, which was from the start of the year where there was debate about six or seven pitchers in the starting rotation, and injuries derailed a lot of that. But it was always going to be based around pitching, and then Vlad Guerrero, and you hope that Addison Barger could build on his phenomenal rookie season. He gets injured. You hope that George Springer can duplicate his almost MVP level season the year before, and that didn't happen. There was a lot of hoping to get it done instead of banking, and now they're getting more, and that didn't happen. There was a lot of hoping to get it done instead of banking, and now they're getting more back into that scrappiness that we saw last year, where they were able to pull out some wins. And that's a team that I think a lot of people can get behind. When you do pull out some wins, maybe you shouldn't have, but you play smart baseball or you take the extra base. A lot of old school baseball fans absolutely love that.
20: Spinner writes, Jays had three. I have had three chances to hit 500 and then one on losing skids. I haven't watched a game in months. At least they're making things interesting in the home stretch. That's from Spinner. Amy says, big WNBA game in Toronto tonight. Odds on how many times Caitlin Clark is hit, punched, or tripped.

0: kept in the game.
1: She does take a lot of abuse on the court. Don't know if we're going to see that necessarily from Toronto tonight, but yeah, that is, Amy's absolutely right. That is, and we're going to talk to, speaking of Amy, another Amy, Amy Audibert is the color analyst for the Toronto Tempo, and she will be there tonight courtside as Caitlin Clark plays her first ever game in Canada on Canadian soil. Indiana Fever taking on the Toronto Tempo tonight, and there is so much interest in this game. They announced before the season began, they knew that how hot tickets were going to be. So the Tempo play at the, I think what used to be known as the Ricoh Coliseum, now it's the Coca-Cola Coliseum, the one yep. On the CNE grounds. That's about 8,500 for basketball capacity. They announced before the, and that's where they played, I think all of their home games, I believe, except for their home opener this year. They announced before, yeah, when Caitlin Clark comes, we're playing at Scotiabank Arena where the Raptors and Leafs play. And I'm not sure if it's quite a sellout, but it's pretty darn, that's ninth. So they have 19,000 fans or thereabouts expected at the game tonight. That's how big this is going to be. It's a huge, huge night. Like, Caitlin Clark is not the best player in the WNBA. She's very good. She's among the best. She's not the best, but she is the biggest draw and it's not even close. And the television numbers are off the charts. Like, I think there's a stat out there, I believe the top 10 national television broadcasts in the WNBA this year have all involved her and her team.
2: Well, just watch where the spikes in attendance in the WNBA are. It's wherever Indiana goes, the spikes and the crowds follow for good reason. She's talented and she is the center of focus for a lot of what the WNBA is building around, and good, bad, however you want to look at it, the abuse that she takes gets a lot of the headlines. And she's trying to battle through it. We'll see how it goes. I'm excited to see her in Toronto tonight and should be a great crowd. I've only been to the Coca-Cola Coliseum once mm-hmm. for a Marlies game.
1: Yep.
2: And that was it's a good venue, but it's not quite the 19,000 that you're going to get.
1: No.
2: That should be a fired up Tempo team that wants to hit the brakes on the losing skid.
1: 10 losses in a row.
2: Yeah.
1: Edward says, I went to EDC in Vegas this summer. There were 500,000 attendees over 3 days. That would not be your scene, Kenny.
2: That's far too people-y.
1: Steven writes, I think you need to add another option to your web poll question of what's stopping you from going to a Red Blacks game. Parking. It's expensive. And non-existent for those driving to the game. And yes, concessions are big for me. Bums in the seats, eat and drink, if prices are reasonable. Otherwise, people eat and drink at home before the game. That's from Steven. Well, again, I understand that some people have mobility issues and they need to be close to the stadium. You can park in the Glebe for free. That's where I park. I walk to the game.
2: As far as I know, OC Transpo's free when you have a ticket.
1: Yep, absolutely.
2: It's right there on Bank Street. Can it be congested on the way out? Sure. But it's free and it can take you to a park and ride. It can take you basically anywhere you need to go.
1: Read the price of concessions. OSEG does not set the prices. Their food and beverage partners do. This is the case at every arena and stadium. Now, OSEG can decide to absorb some of those costs. They have to measure if other revenue coming in can offset that. All that to say, it's not always as it seems. That's from MB. Let's see here. Hawkeye writes, the people responding to your poll are sports fans, so of course winning is important. I've had season tickets to the Red Blacks since day one, and what I've noticed is that young people will buy north side cheap seats and end up on the patio side of the south side and don't even watch the game. They're there to socialize and drink. If you had a poll for them, they'd say the main reason they don't go is the price of concessions.
2: What are young fans?
1: Not sure.
2: Because if you look at just the demographics and the trends towards younger people in their early 20s right now, they aren't drinking as much. They aren't going out to drink nearly as much as, let's say, my generation.
1: They aren't drinking as much, period.
2: No.
1: Just in life.
2: In life. And so my generation, let's say 30 to 45, that's the group that I think that I see going out there and standing at the bar railing and mingling around all the bars or the Dunrobin Distillery area. It's that crew. And I know a lot of people who are massive football fans, mm-hmm. NFL fans, I should say, as opposed to CFL fans who go to the games because they like football. Maybe I'll be entertained, but if not, I can stand over here and talk to my friends and not really worry about the game. That's the backdrop. And at $25 to get in, it's not the price of a cover charge. Let's say if you're going out to a bar, but you're getting out there early and you're at a spot on a nice summer night. That is perfect.
1: John writes, I attended the last Red Blacks home game. That was the first one I've been to this year. There seems to be an apathy toward the football. To me, it felt like people were socializing and that the football game was going on in the background. That seems backward to me, but perhaps is an indicator of the state of the franchise. It wasn't an atmosphere that would quickly draw me back, but I think winning would certainly help change the dynamic. That's from John.
2: That's always been the case, though, from what I've known. Like, when it was early on, that's all it was. It was, you couldn't move around the end zone without bumping into somebody. The last game I went to, it was a little more open. That was the alumni game where they had everybody back from 76 and generations on, and they were signing autographs in that end zone or just in behind. You wouldn't be able to do that back in the heyday because it was so jammed. It was 10 deep. You're not looking at that anymore. It is still a social aspect, but I don't think it's a new thing.
1: On the price of drinks, Terry writes, I would definitely buy a round if the drinks were $5 to $7, but at $12 to $14, not a chance. That's from Terry. And this one. And there's a million, but I was a season ticket holder for 8 years, but no more. On the days I couldn't go, I'd post my tickets on Ticketmaster. OSEG sets the minimum price, and I was unable to sell at that price. I should have the right to sell at whatever price I want. This is the same issue that the Senators had. This is the same issue that all pro sports teams are having now, for the Senators in particular as well. So that's not uncommon, unfortunately. In the supply and demand world, and where you're probably having to sell your tickets at less than what you paid for them, or less than you would like to, right? The team, which is trying to just sell the tickets in the first place, right? If everybody reselling their tickets is undercutting what they can sell their tickets for initially, I don't know. Becomes a chicken or egg thing. It's a very, there's so many different issues at play here in all of this. And it's, that's what, and all of what we've talked about for the, well, for the entire show today shows you how daunting a task this new president of the football team is going to have whenever he or she takes over their role. It's a big one, but it's also a super important one. All right, just past 9 o'clock. Keep the text coming. Lots of good stuff. Gabriel Pizza text line at 12-1200, where standard messaging rates apply. All right, next hour, Amy Audibert, color analyst for the Toronto Temple, will join us. We'll talk about Caitlin Clark, her impact on the WNBA. She's one of the biggest stars in sports. Her impact on the bottom line in the WNBA and the value of franchises and the price of tickets is incredible. She's visiting Toronto for the first time tonight to play a game. We're going to talk to Amy Audibert later on, well, what is now this hour. As we continue along here, it is Sports Radio, TSN 1200. All right, just past 9 o'clock, here's our latest check on traffic. It's been a busy morning. We've had a couple of separate issues to slow things down. Things are slowly improving, though, on the 417. The eastbound lanes are busy now from about Maitland over to Rochester. That's where the stop-and-go traffic is through the construction area. And the westbound lanes are improving, but still busy from Saint-Laurent into the downtown core. Rest of the highways are all in good shape. Hunt Club seeing lots of build now, eastbound, especially toward Woodruff. That's really heavy. And both directions between or in the area of Prince of Wales and Riverside. Riverside southbound heading toward Hunt Club. That's really heavy at this hour. Also, Riverside southbound heading toward the Bank Street construction is extra heavy this morning as well. I believe all, again, just volume related. 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TSN 1200 weather, we've got a mostly sunny day ahead today. 25 will be the high, we're at 18 now. 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
18: Hello there, it's JR. Here's what you need to know this morning. 2 weeks after firing their defensive coordinator, the winless Red Blacks made another move, this one off the field. Team president Adrian Sierra has moved out of his role on the football side, but will maintain his role as president of the 67s. OSEG CEO Mark Gowdy says the team needs an executive dedicated solely to the football team. Fans, he says, have been patient and deserve better. Red Blacks are 0-9 this season, have lost a modern-day CFL record 15 games in a row, overall dating back to last season. Ottawa has a second practice day today before heading to Montreal tomorrow for a Thursday night showdown with the East-leading Alouettes. Don't forget, it's our third Red Blacks quarterback club of the season tonight at the Royal Oak in Barrhaven. Quarterback McLeod Bethel-Thompson, linebacker A.J. Allen, and offensive lineman Drew Desjarlais will be the guests. Stop by and be a part of the live radio show. Doors open at 5:30. The Blue Jays didn't play on Monday, but gained ground in the AL wildcard race when Baltimore

0: before you hit the road this summer. Mr. Lou Plus Tires celebrating 50 years. TSN 1200 weather. Hey, it's a mostly sunny day today. Sounds like a good day for a visit to a water park. 25. That'll be the high. Right now in Ottawa, it's 19. 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
8: 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Don't forget, we got our quarterback club happening today.

0: and Rich in for DP. Day two of the Dan Patrick Hat Trick. And again, join the fun on YouTube as we speak. 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
1: Now, shout out again to Frank Caliendo for joining us. And I was just texting Frank. By the way, all his dates, frankonstage.com for Chicago, West Palm.
0: He's the best.
1: If you got a chance to see Frank Caliendo live, you got to do it. Just do it. And he's doing something really cool, too, where think of how many groups of guys and girls are doing fantasy drafts. He does cameos as Gruden, making fun, like, you can get him making fun of your buddies for fantasy football.
2: Yeah,
1: so
2: I like that.
1: He's doing some pretty funny fantasy football cameos. So again, all of that at frankonstage.com. So
0: really
1: a great guy.
0: Like when you see other people, other jabronis, other wannabes on social media doing their impressions, because everyone's a film critic, everyone's an investigator, yeah, a journalist. Everyone's a master impressionist on social media.
2: Dude, there's this one dude I've seen that does tries to do Mahomes.
0: Oh, get out.
2: And Mike Tyson and...
1: Who's that guy?
2: Yeah, Big Poppy. It's
0: crazy. I feel like Danny G's talking about me.
1: Ooh.
0: But guess what? You're absolutely right. I'm a fan of guys like Frank Caliendo. Yeah. Absolutely. He's the best in the game. So thanks again to him.
1: Frank on stage.
0: I didn't get a chance to ask him about UFOs. I was hoping for a little...
1: Jeff Goldblum.
0: A little Jeff Goldblum action. I wanted to hear his thoughts on the UAPs they saw on Mars, the jellyfish UFOs.
1: When we found out we were having Frank on the show, when we reached out, I just happened to Google, I'm like, man, what's Frank's best known impressions? It's a list where you keep having to press more, more, more. Yo, long ass list. So the very talented Frank Caliendo.
0: And we do have Drew Brees coming up, NFL Hall of Famer. So, very, very cool show.
1: I got a random question for you before we get to all that. WNBA.
0: Yeah. What about it?
1: All the drama and all the off-court shenanigans.
0: They're riding on drama, bro.
1: But is that a good thing or not? And I wonder, because in life, a lot of times...
0: If it bleeds, it leads.
1: No, I know,
0: mean, it's what's keeping them in the headlines.
1: I know you love that phrase, and I'm not saying it's something you made up, but...
0: I did.
1: The whole, if it bleeds, it leads. I think that... There are many things in the pop culture world, and maybe not so much the sports world, that do thrive on drama, drama, drama, because we joke sometimes that there are storylines that we, you know, a lot of men will say, I don't like drama, and women will be like, what do you mean you don't like drama? You just don't like drama in our form. Sports, and there's a lot of guy stuff that has drama, trade deadlines, and like, ooh, you see, Lindor and Soto are friends again. Like,
0: a show like ours is very barbershop, and it's the story behind the story.
1: If you're telling me,
0: we love that.
1: If you're telling me when you see, Kevin Durant, you know, taking shots at Klay Thompson on Twitter, we as men and women get by, and everyone loves at least a little ounce of drama. And I feel like the WNBA, it all started with Caitlin Clark and Angel Reese. And went to the trans women in sports. It went to the,
0: I think it's pretty obvious,
1: Sophie Cunningham, and then race gets involved. Do you think the WNBA can last long term with the biggest pull being the drama side of it? Because I'll be honest.
0: Well, as long as they're backed by the NBA, they're not going anywhere.
1: The coaches love to say, like, these women are putting a good product on the court and it's being overlooked. But I feel like maybe, but I don't even know if people would care if not for the drama, because you say WNBA, you're thinking the trans conversation, you're thinking Sophie Cunningham, you're thinking Angel Reese and Caitlin Clark. So could a league continue to just grow with drama being at the forefront?
0: I think they're loving it. I think that
1: it's almost more WWE than NBA.
0: I think it's intentional at this point, and it's the narrative that everybody goes with. I'll prove it right now.
1: Yeah. What do you got?
0: The dream versus the fever. Are people talking about the win in overtime? Maybe Sam is. That's about it.
1: Fever dream.
0: No, but that's proof, right? Are you like, yo, man, did you see that big win? Fever in overtime? Not one of your buddies said that. But there is a crazy story about how security made them,
1: made fans
0: cover up their shirts. They went to the Jumbotron and it was pro trans t-shirts and like anti-trans t-shirts, and security,
1: They're saying drop the ball because they made them cover up the shirts, and it becomes a bigger story than the actual game.
3: That's what I'm saying.
1: It happens all the time. It's not coincidence.
3: The fact that no one is, you know, talking about the Liberty Aces. Those are teams, right?
1: Yeah.
3: The fact that no one's talking
1: about Liberty Liberties.
3: Liberties?
2: Can I throw a stat out for you guys? Yeah. The numbers say people are paying attention. The WNBA is having record attendance and viewership entering the final weeks of the season, reportedly up 15% over last year.
3: And that's fantastic for them. It's fantastic for women's sports. But if the driving force is drama, again, guess what? There's a lot of things in life that get by based on drama, right? Reality show genre. Again, I said there's a lot of drama in sports already, but do you think the WNBA should continue to lean into this, or should they be like, no, listen, we're gonna try to steer clear of this and clean it up?
1: I think they feed each other. I think that drama brings people in. Like, if you hear something crazy going on or beef in the WNBA, that might make you want to tune in. I think that's why ratings are up.
3: And then I gotta ask you,
1: I think that's part of it.
3: Before we welcome Drew Brees in a little while, I do want to know if you think there's some type of resolution anytime soon with, like, Enos Kanter and some of these dudes that are like, we're going to play in the WNBA. Is there a resolution there?
1: Again, another salacious storyline, yeah,
3: so
1: right?
3: We'll get to all that and more. And, of course, Drew Brees going to be stopping by the show, and a lot of NFL coming up. In for the great Dan Patrick, Covino and Rich right here, Fox Sports Radio.
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0: 226. Welcome back to it. It's a drive on TSN 1200. Steve Lloyd, Chris Stevenson, Noah Luden with you. A couple of other suggestions here. Finger says, I remember Eric Lindros coming to Ottawa against the 67s being pretty big.
1: Mm.
0: The Shooters got one of Gretzky's final game sticks, yeah. I went to, I think it was a playoff game, Oshawa against the 67s. And every time Lindros came, they sold out the Civic Center.
1: Oh, yeah.
0: It was a sellout.
1: Yeah.
0: And that's back in the days where, you know, 67s did not sell out. It was before Jeff Hunt bought the team in the late 90s. And,
1: right.
0: You know, with the marketing that he did and those crowds, they'd sell out quite a bit. But 67s wouldn't always get great crowds. You covered some of the 67s in those days.
1: Oh, yeah.
0: And when Lindros came to town, they packed the place.
1: Yeah.
0: It's a good one.
1: Yeah, that was a good one.
0: Vince Carter, preseason game. I remember that.
1: Yeah.
0: I remember going over to the Chateau Laurier because that's where the team was staying. And we're waiting on Lenny Wilkins. And the guard, analyst Jackson, was on the team at that point. And I came up with my impression of Lenny Wilkins. He didn't really want to be there. We were a bit of a nuisance.
1: Yeah.
0: Everybody that was there. He didn't really feel like he needed to speak to anybody. But he did, but he made it quite known that, you know, he was speaking to the great unwashed. Up in Ottawa. That's my memory of that.
1: Oh, man. I'm doing this against my will.
0: Yes. There's that. What else we got? .400 level, tailgated. What is this one about? This is all over the map. CTC. You forgot the start of your story, Dwight, because then he gets on to going to Wrigley Field and going to see Eddie Vedder. Dwight, I need the start of the story. Yeah. That's what was confusing me. You got to start with the story, and then you can tell the second part as well. We'll double back on any of that if you want to send any in here. Okay, we're going to talk to Rob Longley later in the show, talk about the Blue Jays are in Tampa taking on the Rays. There's a few things yesterday, CJ, we didn't really get to that I wanted to.
1: Yeah.
0: When we started to, I wanted to get your thoughts on, you know, what Steve Stales had told the season ticket holders last week when they had their event, and we started to touch on that and wondering what the rest of the summer could bring, if anything. Then I wanted to kind of sink our teeth into the other things we're waiting on around the NHL. Let me kick it off with a question to you. Who gets traded first? Connor Hellebuyck? Dylan Larkin? Kirill Marchenko? Now, I was going to put Werenski, but Werenski's doing everything in his power to take himself out of that.
1: Yes.
0: Every time he speaks, no, I'm open to staying in Columbus now, and I would sign a long-term contract. So that seems to have really died down for now.
1: Yeah.
0: But who gets traded first, CJ? Connor Hellebuyck, Dylan Larkin, or Kirill Marchenko?
1: I'm going to say Larkin because we know that that's a situation where the trade request was made. And it feels like it needs to be resolved. Does it not feel like that one's more out in the open? I mean, there's kind of been rumors of Hellebuyck. Have we heard Hellebuyck say himself that he wanted to be traded? There seem to be rumors. But Larkin seems to be the one that's on the front burner of those three. It feels like the teams at this point would be happy to start the season with, you know, in the Jets case, Hellebuyck, Columbus case, Marchenko, just and see how things evolve. But the Larkin one seems to have reached a point where he needs to move on. What complicates that, of course, is Detroit doesn't have a general manager to actually pull the pin. So I would say the guy who gets moved first is probably Larkin in that group. And that said, I'm intrigued to know how it actually is going to unfold, given the timing now. We're, what, less than a month away from training camp. And I know there's people out there I've talked to a couple of NHL people who are speculating about what it would be like if a deal can't be made and he has to skate out onto the ice in Detroit. Which I think Steve Yzerman would have been quite happy to have happen. And maybe that's part of the reason why Steve Yzerman isn't the general manager anymore. But it'll be interesting to see how that one specifically unfolds. But boy, a lot has got to happen before that can be done.
0: I would think that was part of the reason why that, and the fact he, Steve Yzerman, was GM for quite some time.
1: Yeah.
0: And the team never was able to make the playoffs.
1: Right. Yep.
0: And then this happens, and it was quite clear that Dylan Larkin at loggerheads with Steve Yzerman on critical of last year's trade deadline. There's been some not so veiled criticism along the way. And now I'm done. I want out. And you're right. I'm sure that Steve Yzerman would have been fine. I'll trade you on my time.
1: There you go.
0: But if you're ownership and Chris Illich, it's like, we've made the playoffs pretty much a decade. If Dylan Larkin, who's already public and says he does not want to be in Detroit anymore, that is going to ruffle the feathers of teammates that are trying to win. So if we play super hardball with him and he rolls back into the room, I guess we're just conceding another year of not being in the playoffs.
1: Yeah.
0: I'm sure that's probably how he's looking at it as well.
1: Yeah. So, you know, one of the things I thought about and rolled it past a couple of people who didn't think my theory was a sound one, but I thought, well, now that Yzerman's out of the picture, is it not possible that Larkin will recant the trade request and remain in Detroit? If, as you said, that was the big issue, was he being at loggerheads with the general manager, not liking the direction of the team. A couple of people I spoke to said, no, he wants to be somewhere else. And it doesn't matter at this point that Yzerman's not in the picture. So it sounds like that's going to be job one on the list for whoever becomes the new general manager. And I know I had heard rumblings. Remember, they ended up signing him to the new contract. And I had heard rumblings that they were really interested in Bo Horvat, and that they thought that he would be, they would rather spend their money on him

0: belief in what that player can do. But I had heard, you know, Bo Horvat's name in connection with the Red Wings, and that if they had their druthers, they'd rather have him than Larkin.
1: Hmm. And that splinters off that into boy, not a great decision. Hindsight's 20/20, but you could pretty much pinpoint when it really started to go downhill for the Vancouver Canucks when they chose to pay JT Miller over Bo Horvat.
0: Yeah. Yep.
1: And that's what made Bo Horvat expendable.
0: Yeah.
1: And when they took him out of the room, and speaking to people to cover that team, he was a good buffer between Pettersson and Miller. Right. He was the captain, and he was also kind of the glue guy for the room.
0: Right.
1: And when they took him out, it was just paper cuts, paper cuts, paper cuts, yeah. And then it got really bad, and they are where they are now.
0: Yep. Yeah, so it's interesting, isn't it, when you do talk about that chemistry, and I feel like sometimes we overstate all that stuff, but that seems like a very specific circumstance where the harmony of the dressing room was certainly impacted by him departing.
1: So I would choose Hellebuyck.
0: Okay.
1: Because I just don't think things are moving quickly with the Red Wings.
0: Right.
1: And I can't get it out of my head that Connor Hellebuyck is just, it's a great fit for the Buffalo Sabres.
0: Right.
1: They could send a good goalie the other way, Anukka-Pekka Luukkonen. And they've got the assets,
0: yes,
1: to make a trade happen. They've got good players and good young players. They have the capital. If they wanted to add, who is Connor? Now, I know you'd look at playoff success, hasn't been there. Canadian hockey fans know the level he can get to, though, in one game at least.
0: Yep.
1: Unfortunately, in the gold medal game. Hart Trophy, Vezina Trophy winner like this. He's a Hall of Fame goaltender. And he is still on top of his game. And if you're the Buffalo Sabres, I just look at a team that, not that Lucan it's terrible, but, and Lyon did a nice job for them, but if you could get a player of that caliber and it's a goaltender, it just makes a lot of sense to me.
0: Yeah. And we were, you know, We're kicking around here, you know, topics that we can talk about here in the dog days of August. And we mentioned that, the Athletic right now, Corey Pronman's got out his list of players in the pipeline type thing. And there's a lot of different ways of looking at it. As you pointed out, you know, you would expect the top teams that are the number one Stanley Cup contenders to be at the bottom of the list because they've spent their assets to try and help them now. But it's interesting when you look at it and you mention the Sabres having assets that could make a Hellebuyck deal possible. Corey Pronman's got them ranked 14th, I think it is, in his list of prospects. So they would certainly have the assets, as you said. Whether it be forwards or defensemen, they seem to have a nice mix according to Pronman's list that would make that kind of deal attractive for the Jets.
1: So you and I were discussing this list a little bit just before we hopped on, and we can get into a little bit more in our next segment or later in the show.
0: Yeah.
1: But this is, you can write all kinds of different stories in the summer. And everybody that covers hockey is looking for stories. And we're talking about hypotheticals right now. Pushing out content, if you want to call it that.
0: Yep.
1: But how you frame it, you can write so many different stories off a team's prospects.
0: Yep.
1: Reserve list.
0: Mm-hmm.
1: Current players. How old these guys are. How young these guys are. And you can come up with all these different, it's just coming at things from a different angle.
0: Yeah.
1: It's all this is. You and I went through an exercise just before the show. So on this, it's basically

0: you got to be 22 or younger as of September 15th this year. And you're ranking the players. Some of them are on your team right now or in your organization.
1: Yep.
0: You're ranking the youth.
1: Yep.
0: San Jose Sharks are number one. No surprise.
1: No.
0: Especially with Macklin Celebrini being just barely 20 years old. The head of that snake.
1: Yep.
0: But the deeper you go into the list, when you get to the bottom 10, I would say, respectfully, of the bottom 10 teams on this list, only the Jets and the Senators are teams that I would consider to not be bona fide. Everybody in the league would consider Stanley Cup favorite, like the varying degrees of favorite, or you know what? I could see them winning the Cup this year.
1: Yeah.
0: Now, anything can happen. Sens fans, don't get mad at me. But the bottom 10 teams are the Hurricanes, the Wild, the Lightning, the Senators, the Panthers, the Jets, the Knights, the Stars, the Oilers, the Avalanche.
1: Right. And they're there because they've spent their young assets and draft picks. They've moved them on to bolster their teams and their Stanley Cup runs, and that's why they're contenders right now. But you're right. You look at that, and the Senators and the Jets do stick out in that bottom 10 because you would not consider them to be Stanley Cup contenders. And that's what, you know, kind of puts the Senators in a tough spot right now. They don't have a lot coming up. And whatever success they're going to have is going to have to be with the guys that they've got right now. And that said, they're not in a bad situation when you consider a number one center and a number one defenseman at $8 million. But it also, you look at that salary structure, and despite the fact that you've got two guys who could conceivably at this point be making twice as much money given their value around the league, that you're still at $100 million of cap hit and still a little ways away from really having the best way to put it, the most efficient use of your money, I guess. You're at $100 million with two or three guys on sweetheart deals.
0: Like, we're having this conversation on August 18th.
1: Yeah.
0: Have it again at Christmas. Who knows?
1: Yeah.
0: You know, there's going to be teams that get off to fantastic starts, and they take that big step forward they were hoping to do so, and then your opinion's going to change. And there's going to be teams that we assume, oh, that's going to be a great team, and they're going to stumble. So we'll see how this plays out. But this latest list is all about the prospects, and that's the one thing that I don't think anybody can deny. The last few seasons, the Senators have started to build up the cupboard a little bit where there really wasn't a heck of a lot. As spending younger assets.
1: Yep.
0: Trying to be good now. Trying to speed things up. Which is fine if those players wanted to be here, and that's the way, and unfortunately it just,
1: yeah,
0: we covered ground. Don't want to go down there, but with the draft picks that they've accumulated, the picks that they've made, some of the guys, and not just the Yakimchuks of the world, and Hensler's a first round pick coming off the knee injury, and the Tkachuk trade has yielded a couple of first round picks in this most recent draft. But like, there's deeper prospects, like Blake Montgomery is an intriguing guy.
1: Yeah, I agree.
0: I think Hoyt Stanley is an intriguing guy. Both guys that are, you know, turning pro and really starting their pro career. You know, Stephen Halliday is a fourth round pick. Now he's looks like he's going to be a full time NHL player. We'll see where that goes.
1: Yeah, and you know, he does make the point, Corey does, that, you know, for years the Senators did have a really high ranking, and it's just a case that the guys have aged out now. And that's not to say that they're not in a great spot still, with guys like Stützle and Sanderson at just 24 years of age and being among the absolute best at their position around the league.
0: All right, got to take a break. We'll come back, get back to some of your text messages as well. We'll play a little bit of Ryan Dinwiddie on the show as well, reacting to the big news yesterday. There's going to be a new president for the Red Blacks within OSEG, and looking ahead to Montreal. And it's a short week. They're a winless team, And it sounds like the injuries, unfortunately, continue to pile up, and maybe some players got nicked up even at practice today.
1: Oof.
0: Is right.
1: Yeah.
0: We're back in a moment on The Drive on TSN 1200.

0: So Aludin here, giving you another look at the roads in Ottawa. Two collisions to report, Innes at Servo and Island Park at Carling. To the highways we go on the 417 westbound. We're seeing some moderate delay from Island Park to Pinecrest. Eastbound 417, slow right now from Maitland to Bronson. Canadian Tire's back to class Big Red Sale is on. 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Exclusions apply. TSN 1200 weather tonight. Mix of sun and cloud into the evening with a low of 18 degrees overnight. Tomorrow, 60% chance of showers with a risk of thunderstorms all morning into the afternoon with a high of 20 degrees. Currently, it is 26 degrees and partly cloudy at TSN 1200.
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0: Welcome back to it. 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You can reach us via text. Best way to do so. Or if you're so inclined, 750-1200, star 1200, but also in the Gabriel Pizza text box at 1200. I forgot to give away some Lotto Max prize yesterday, Noah. Maybe I should do that right here so I don't forget today, because we're going to do it again tomorrow. 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And you'll win. 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All right. 750-1200, star 1200 right now. Caller number 12. CJ, we're going to talk a little Blue Jays baseball next hour with an old buddy of yours, Rob Longley. How surprised are you that the Jays have suddenly found their game after the trade deadline? That this is a competitive team. And it's not like they're lighting it up offensively, getting good pitching, and they're just playing scrappy ball. They're finding ways to manufacture runs when they need to manufacture runs. And I got to tell you, I've watched more Blue Jays baseball in the last 2 weeks than I did in the previous month and a half, I think, because I started checking it out.
1: Yeah.
0: And you'll appreciate this. You know what they remind me of? They remind me of, they're playing like old school National League baseball.
1: Yeah.
0: And we're going to play good defense.
1: Yeah.
0: We're going to
1: scrap
0: out some runs, going to get some good pitching, going to be aggressive on the base pass, all of it.
1: Yeah.
0: That's the kind of baseball I like.
1: The thing I liked about their team last year, and I thought there were times last year when they played that small ball, and the way that they would work the other team's pitching staff, like they would not swing at bad pitches. That was one of the things I thought was one of the strengths of their team last year. They made the other team's pitching staff work for all of the strikes that they threw. And, you know, let's face it, they're benefiting from the fact right now that the American League stinks. But who cares? I mean, you're a fan of a team. You want to see them make the playoffs. And they've picked the absolutely right time to be playing their best baseball of the season. And you wonder, like, if at the trade deadline and heading into the deadline, you know, it's on guys' minds. And maybe once it gets past and you know where you're going to be playing for the rest of the year, you know, maybe that's a little bit of a settling effect on guys that it's not a concern now, that there's so much speculation around the team heading towards the trade deadline. Would they be sellers? Would they be buyers? They wound up being a little bit of both. And it just feels like their team psyche's in a good place right now. And a lot of the outside stuff seems to have been, is being shut out now. And they've gotten back to, you know, they're not the team that they were last year, but they've gotten back to playing that consistent ball and making the other, team earn everything they get against them.
0: So
1: is that fair?
0: Yeah, I think so. But all that is going well for them right now, and you touched on it in your answer, it is convenient that collectively we haven't seen the American League this mediocre in quite some time.
1: Yeah.
0: There's not very many good teams in the American League.
1: No.
0: Like, it's just been a weird season that way, where is right as it stands now, there's a good chance you could be a playoff team, you're not even 500. That's a possibility. Like, how often is that going to happen?
1: Exactly. And I'm just calling up the standings now. I want to see how many teams are actually over 500. Three of them are in the East.
0: Well, you do that. Noah, we got a winner?
2: Yes, we do. That'll be Steve Turner. So good for Steve.
0: All right, Steve, congratulations. You got the $100 Lotto Max voucher. We'll do it again tomorrow, unless I forget, Noah. But we'll do it again tomorrow on the show. Also on today's show, we've got some Atletico Ottawa tickets to give away still. All right, what do you got? Did I buy you enough time?
1: Yeah.
0: All right.
1: Three teams in the East, American League East, over 500, Tampa, the Yankees, and the Red Sox. Orioles at 488, Jays at 484. One team over 500 in the Central, Chicago White Sox at 524. One team in the West, over 500. Barely. Houston Astros, 504. So, yeah. What is that up to, Lloydie? One, two, three, four. Five teams in the American League above 500. And but one over 600. The Jays' opponents. In the current series, the Tampa Bay Rays are at 605 for the best winning percentage in the American League.
0: And also, after this week, the Jays' strength of schedule. But then again, when you have so many teams, we just mapped out. There's a lot of teams that are not at 500 in the American League. So they're in Tampa, and then they go to New York by the Yankees. That's what's right in front of them this week for the Jays. After that, the rest of the way, everybody they play is under 500. Like they are.
1: Like they are. Yeah.
0: Like it's going to be Spider-Man meme the rest of the way. Pointing at each other.
1: Good. Yeah.
0: Hey, yep. We can beat those guys.
1: Yeah.
0: Oh, I think we can beat those guys.
1: Yeah. Anyway, like I said, you can kind of ignore the numbers a little bit and then just embrace the fact that if you're a Blue Jays fan, your team is right in the mix. Might not be pretty. But your team is right in the mix, and it looks like it's going to be a pretty exciting last 6 weeks of the season, because it doesn't take much in terms of being hot or putting together a little winning streak that's going to vault you up the standings and get you in contention for a wild card spot.
0: Now, they're on the road, but a date has now passed. It's been a calendar year since Vladdy hit a home run at home.
1: Isn't that incredible? I knew the date was coming up, and it's one of those things where even over the course of the season when, 2 months in, it was, oh, we haven't hit a home run at home, and you just kind of had the, oh,

0: And you wonder with him not being there if that's, you know, removed some protection from Guerrero and that he's not getting the pitches that he's seen in the past.
1: Joey Votto chimed in recently on this from Etobicoke. One of the best Canadian major league players to ever do it. And obviously he's been paying attention to the Blue Jays. And has watched Vladdy, and this is what he had to say the other day. Watching the Blue Jays game, Vladdy's just not back-legging or back-hipping balls. His forward move is delaying his barrel from snapping into place. He sees the ball, knows it's drivable, but his move causes his bat to lag, keeps him from getting the barrel to the target. That's what he's seeing.
0: Interesting, eh?
1: So that's mental.
0: Yeah.
1: Of he sees a good pitch to hit. He's activating knowing, okay, this is something I should be driving through.
0: Mm-hmm.
1: But he's just, his body's not getting him there.
0: Yeah.
1: It's not connected to what he thinks is a drivable pitch.
0: Right.
1: And that's one way to put it. When I watch, I just see a guy that just seems to be, he's guessing at right. the plate and he just doesn't look comfortable.
0: Yeah.
1: He just, there's nothing like when we've seen Vladimir Guerrero Jr. when he's humming along, it just look, he makes it look easy.
0: Yes.
1: He's just mashing and he's don't think meat, just throw.
0: Yeah.
1: And there, I think there's a lot of thinking going on right now.
0: Yeah. And it, does that not feel like something where whatever number of hitting coaches and instructors they have now, that you should just be under the stands in the batting cage doing a whole bunch of video and just trying to get him to capture that feeling? It's so much like a golf swing. You know, you work with video because a lot of times what you're feeling and what you're doing are two completely different things. And a lot of times you just need that manipulation and confirmation of now that you're getting into the right positions and having the right timing. But yeah, that's very interesting observations there by Votto, who knows a thing or two about hitting.
1: Anyways, they're on the road, so won't have an opportunity to get that home run at home this week. But starting a big series in Tampa, they're going to have Soriano on the bump. One of the newcomers from the trade deadline. And then after that series, off to New York to take on the Yankees. And suddenly they are right in the thick of things. The Jays are a half game out of the last wild card spot in the American League. We'll take a quick break, come back with more. We still have some Atletico Ottawa tickets to give away here on the show. We'll do that before 5:30. Yes, ending the show at 5:30. AJ Jakubek's going to be on the scene with a quarterback club. We'll get to that and give you the details on the other side. On the Drive on TSN 1200.
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3: Noah Luden once again giving you a look at the roads in Ottawa. Two collisions to report, 10th Line Road north of Innes and Lyon at Queen Street. On the highway is 417 westbound, backed up around Nicholas and from Bronson to Pinecrest as well. It's backed up. Eastbound 417, slow right now from Maitland to Parkdale. On the 174 eastbound, moderate to heavy delay from the split to Montreal Road. Needing an oil change or maintenance check? Drop into Mr. Lou Plus Tires. No appointment needed before you hit the road next summer. This summer. Mr. Lou Plus Tires, celebrating 50 years. TSN 1200 weather. Tonight, mix of sun and cloud into the evening with a low of 18 degrees overnight. Tomorrow, 60% chance of showers with a risk of thunderstorms all morning into the afternoon with a high of 20 degrees. Currently, it is 25 degrees and partly cloudy at TSN 1200.
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0: 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Noah Luden here giving you the last look at the roads in Ottawa for the day. And we have plenty of collisions to look at, six in total on the road. So let's dive in. Baseline east of Fisher, St. Laurent north of Innes, Preston at Gladstone, First Avenue at Bank Street, Bronson at 3rd Avenue, and Somerset Street west at Bank Street. Tough one on the roads today with all those collisions. On the highways, 417 westbound backed up from Bronson to Pinecrest. Eastbound 417, slow from Maitland to Parkdale, also between Riverside and Innes. On the 174 eastbound, moderate to heavy delay from the split to Montreal Road. And on the 416 southbound, slow around Robertson Road and then again from Roger Stevens at Roger Stevens Drive. 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TSN 1200 weather tonight, mix of sun and cloud into the evening with a low of 18 degrees overnight. Tomorrow, 6% chance of showers with a risk of thunderstorms all morning into the afternoon with a high of 20 degrees. Currently, it is 25 degrees and partly cloudy at TSN 1200.
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25: 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End zone. Touchdown, Ottawa. And he's sacked again at the 35. They get 5 sacks today for Ottawa. Pull is down. Kick is up. And it is good.
24: 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Our weekly look at the Red Blacks and the Canadian Football League. A review of last week's game and a look ahead at this week's matchup, along with the people, personalities, and all the great stories from around the CFL. 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
26: Good evening and welcome as we are live at the Royal Oak in Barrhaven. Great crew out tonight. Great to see all the fans out. A lot of usuals, some new faces as well. And looking forward to the program tonight. I'm AJ Jakubek. We've got a great list of guests tonight. A little bit later we'll hear from McLeod Bethel Thompson and also AJ Allen. But let's bring in offensive lineman for the Ottawa Red Blacks. It's Drew Desjarlais. Drew, welcome to the Quarterback Club. How are you?
27: I'm good, thank you. Thank you for having me.
26: Yeah, great to have you. I know you've done this before.
27: Yeah, a few times now.
26: How is it for you just getting out into the community and doing events like this?
27: It's great. I mean, you love seeing Red Blacks gear anywhere you go. I mean, it's awesome. Seeing hats down in the Glebe or even out here in Barrhaven, it's great.
26: And how much of a... You know, it's obviously it's been a tough season. I don't think I have to sugarcoat that. Just how is it in a time like it? Does it kind of humanize the situation when you get out and meet the fans and everything, given, you know, some of the circumstances of the last few weeks?
27: Of course. I mean, we have some diehard fans that are supportive through these tough times without a doubt. So it's nice to just, you know, to have some support, and you know people still care about the team and about how the season's going.
26: So you've been here since 2022, partway through the season, after signing from the National Football League. Just you've experienced some ups. You know, you got to the playoffs in 2024, but you have experienced some downs. How difficult is that just to navigate? You know, some of the losses that have occurred, you know, through multiple seasons.
27: I mean, of course it's tough. You don't want to, you definitely don't ever want to lose, and you don't want to lose as much as we have recently. I mean, I'd be lying to sit up here and say it's not hard. You just gotta kind of keep pushing. I mean, there was ups and downs. We had some flashes of, you know, in my last three seasons, of course, we had some very good games, some pretty bad games. So, yeah, just kind of trying to stick to it.
26: How much are you surprised? Because it feels like everyone I talk to, in or outside the organization, is, you know, surprised at where you're at. So how much of a surprise has this been for you?
27: I mean, I don't think anybody who's ever played football has said, you know, we're going to start the season 0-9. I mean, that'd be absolutely ridiculous. So I mean, yeah, I guess surprise is a good way to put it, especially with how our offseason went and, you know, all the changes that were made. Obviously, everyone was expecting a little more.
26: So how do you handle some of that to ensure, you know, it doesn't take too much of a mental toll, but also, you know, to try and win some games here down the stretch?
27: Yeah, really just got to kind of have to just simplify it in your mind. You kind of just have to, you know, focus on the cliche one and no mindset, or else it'll just start to weigh too much. And, you know, you can only be responsible for so much, especially as a player. I mean, I play left guard and that's about all I know how to do. So that's kind of just what I have to do.
26: Yeah. And how do you compartmentalize just that, knowing that you've got to just go out and do your job?
27: Yeah. It's not easy at times. Of course, you want to be, you know, focused on the results of things, but you kind of just have to just kind of stick to it.
26: Drew Desjarlais joining us, offensive lineman for the Ottawa Redblacks. Some good news. I know, you know, like anyone playing football professionally, there's always probably weeks where, you know, it's a possibility you could play. You might not play. I know you missed a game 2 weeks ago, but you're available this week. So how excited are you to bash with Montreal?
27: Always excited. I mean, you never want to miss games, especially just like the little injuries. I don't know, 1, 2, 3 weeks. Those are the worst ones, I think, because it just, you don't really know how you're going to feel. You feel day to day, and it's kind of up to you when you're going to decide that you're good to go. And obviously, with the help of the staff and everybody trying to get you back on the field and ready to go, I'm super excited.
26: How is it, just, you know, especially in this circumstance for you, where you have been battling some nagging stuff the last couple of weeks, just dealing with this on a short week as well?
27: Yeah, I mean, thankfully it's not a long travel this game, which is for sure helpful, but the short week, I don't think many people enjoy to do that. I mean, some say it's a positive. You kind of just roll into it and drop the last game, which certainly is nice, and we have done that. Just kind of, you have to move on and just focus on the next week.
26: What's the challenge when you play a team like Montreal, especially with Noel Thorpe? He was here before as defensive coordinator. Just what's the challenge facing that team and that defense?
27: I mean, obviously they're an incredible football team, so that's, you know, a big task at hand. Haven't had too much luck going into Montreal either in having success, so, you know, just focusing on the getting rid of the crowd noise, being efficient on the silent count, that kind of thing is at the forefront for an offensive lineman going into this week.
26: What's the mentality when you play a team that's maybe had your number a little bit, like the last few years, not just something that's this year? How does that go mentally?
27: I mean, after the last game we played there earlier in the year, that's

0: someone lied about me, and then my teammates didn't lie to me after that. So after that, it was isolating in itself, right? When if you're Brandon like that. So for me, you know, going home from practice and school and going to hang out with Kyle was what made my day. It made me happy, right? I was something I was excited for. You know, I got a friend at home in my dorm and roommate. So, you know, having going through that, I think has made me better at this grieving process, to be honest with you, because in that time, I don't think I handled it very healthy. I isolated myself a lot, and I felt like I couldn't talk to anybody that didn't know him or, couldn't understand his personality or didn't have any stories. But I feel like I couldn't talk to anybody. So I think, I'm trying to grow from that grieving process I have gone through, unfortunately gone through something like that before.
1: AJ Allen joining us here, live Red Blacks quarterback club here in Barrhaven at the Royal Oak. So how much can some of those life experiences, you know, because there's life and then there's football. And obviously football is important. It's your job. That's your livelihood. It's probably your passion. Mm-hmm. How much can some of those adversities that you've experienced off the field help you, you know, deal with what's been a tough situation on the field this year?
0: For sure, man. I think they go hand in hand. And again, learning how to deal with adversity, right? We're facing it on the field, and I'm facing it off the field as well. So I think I learned a lot of lessons and being able to take them from one field and bring them to the other. You know, again, things like communication, things like leaning on your teammates, things like showing up to work and being process driven, right? And not result driven. If you're result driven, you're just going to be, you know, in terms of grieving, I'm going to say like, I'm just not going to be sad anymore. That's not how it works, right? It's a daily process and how you go through things like that. So, I think the lessons that I'm taking off the field, I continue to keep trying and work on bringing on the field, right? What am I working on today, right? How am I getting better today, on a football field, or even just how am I taking care of myself today? How am I, you know, am I talking to the people I love and that support me and able to feel like AJ even more, you know? And even as a sport, that's something, you know, me and him had so much in common, right? So, football is a therapy for me at the end of the day. That's something we bonded over and connected over. You know, even before every game, in Saskatchewan, I gave him a big hug and he gave me a big hug. And we would just talk about how grateful we are just to be here, regardless of the result of the football game, regardless of anything like that. We have paid to play this game for so long and now we have the blessing and the chance to do this for fans and people that care about football, the team and you know, that's another thing that I'm able to carry on and again, just remind myself on a daily basis, you know, it's a blessing.
1: How have you kind of come to grips with your role on this football team where, you know, you've been splitting reps with Lucas Cormier and, you know, the last couple of weeks he started?
0: I would say it's an easy transition. I have played a lot of football in my career and I've played a multitude of roles. And I think because of that, it made my transition a little bit easier. I don't think, I'm able to take, I don't have a confidence issue, if that's per se, right? I'm not going to sit there and be like, I'm a worse football player because I'm not starting. I've never been like that. I will never be like that. And the approach doesn't change, right? You always have to stay ready so that you don't have to get ready, right? Getting ready takes longer. Staying ready is again a process. And then on top of that, I've always been an elite special teamer. So if that is my role, that is my role. I think I'm trying to control what I can control. And at this point in time, I do not control how many snaps I play. I do not control, you know, what quarter I play in or what situation I get in. I can't control those things. What I can control is my preparation. I can't control my attitude. I can't control my effort. I can't control whether I'm ready or not. So I can't control if I help my teammates or not, right? If I'm on the sideline and, you know, using my eyes and using my brains to help people, this is what's happening. So you should do things like that. Those are all things I can't control. And at the end of the day, I love football, regardless of what role I'm playing. Obviously I take pride in my product on the field and in my play and proving myself right. But, there's a lot of things I cannot control and it is in my best interest.

0: to get a quarterback in this town. Like, what are we doing here? How much longer is our Ottawa football fans going to have to look at a game and go, why do we always have the second best quarterback on the field? Why are we fixing or thinking that we're fixing by signing big name free agents and recruiting, you know, good, what we think is good talent at a lot of other positions and not taking care of what is by far the most important position. I think in any team sport, the quarterback in football is more important than any position in any professional team sport, in my opinion. And Ottawa's decided to scrimp on that for some reason since they let Trevor Harris go, reportedly over a few thousand dollars. I don't know if that report's true or not, but whatever. Anyway, that ship has sailed. We don't need to relitigate that. But starting from retread, Dominique Davis is going to be our starting quarterback in 2019 from then on. And we could go down the list of quarterbacks that they've had here in Ottawa. It's just, it just hasn't been good enough. Not only have they not either signed someone or traded for someone, they've never developed anybody ever since the start of the Red Blacks in 2014. They've never developed their own quarterback, which is, again, we're a dozen years into this now. They've never developed their own guy. No Caleb Evans, no Dustin Crum. Like, we've seen little flashes, but nobody that is a long-term answer, you know, and none of these guys has gone on to other places. Like, it's not like, you know, oh, they didn't develop them here properly in Ottawa, but they moved on and look, they're having success in other places. No, though they're mostly backups or out of football altogether. Like, they've got to find a way to do that as well. That's the quickest way to solve your quarterback problem is to develop somebody yourself. I know it's easy for me to sit here on the radio about that. It's difficult, but you've got to find a way here. And no more of this. We're going to take somebody else back up.
1: No.
0: And make them a starting quarterback.
1: And hope.
0: You know, yeah. And hope, right? Unless it's a young guy that everybody absolutely agrees. Okay. This guy is ready to ascend. For the most part, it's just been backups.
1: When Curtis Rourke really took over in BC and Vernon Adams Jr. was Nathan Rourke, sorry, was in BC and Vernon Adams Jr. was available.
0: Mm-hmm.
1: They didn't go.
0: Nope.
1: That was going to be, okay, he's actually done it in BC and he's had a lot of success. And then, okay, we're going to move on. Fine. You don't take that chance, but you would anticipate that there would be something else there. I completely agree with you, and that's where this president has to organize the structure of the organization. From the scouting department, what are we looking for? What do we want to see at the collegiate level? Coming out of the NCAA, what are the traits that we want to see in a quarterback in any position? And that's what we're going to focus on. Can they transition up to the CFL? Will they come? These are the questions that will have to be done, because right now under the current regime, it's just not working. They aren't developing players the way that you would hope. And it's not all on the staff to, hey, this guy could be a diamond in the rough. Go figure it out. You've got to find that diamond in the rough to bring him in to allow your coaching staff to get the best out of him. And I just don't think that they've done a good enough job of that. They also can't rush into this. You talked about how Mark Gowdy said, well, in 3 weeks, if we sign somebody, we'll hire him. But by the end of the calendar year, we want to figure things out. Take the time. Talk to as many people as you can. Figure out what the outside perception is of your organization and get a groupthink going on about how you could potentially improve what's taking place here. Talking to as many people as you can, in my opinion, is not going to hinder what you do.
0: Yeah.
1: It's just going to help improve the self-evaluation that I think that you can have of your organization and how you can improve it as he said consistently that they want to do.
0: Yeah. You hear about that, you know, when teams hire even general managers, they do they cast a wide net, talk to a lot of people, in part

0: you know, see if they can find the right person eventually, but also because you're going to get nuggets of information. And even if you may not hire, you know, guy X, you're going to hire guy Y. Guy X may have had a couple of really good ideas that you go, okay, I'm going to write that down. And when I hire guy Y, I'm going to say, hey, by the way, think about this, this, and this as well that I heard from, you know, or, you know, the best I always say the best ideas are stolen ideas, right? There isn't a lot of a rich, you know, most things have already been done somehow, some way. We can twist them a little bit, change them a little bit, but for the most part, the ideas are the ideas. It's just how can we make them better, or how can we turn them a little bit to fit the situation that we're in right now? So I agree with you. Talk to as many people as you can, get as many ideas as you can, and, I mean, they got to nail this one. I don't want to, you know, I'm not going to sit here and, you know, sky is falling and talk about dire consequences, you know, team is moving, any of that. Like, you know, there is a solid football base. They are committed to putting up a new grandstand. Like, the football team is here. They just have to get the right people running the thing and make the team better and give the fans some wins. The fans are there. The fans will come back. Like, think about when they won the Grey Cup in 2016. Like, first of all, most of the games were sold out or close to sellouts for many of those first few years. And they didn't win all the time, by the way. The first year was terrible. They only won two games all year. They didn't win all the game, but they were competitive. And in short order, they started to win playoff games. They won the Grey Cup. How many tens of thousands of people were on the streets of Ottawa cheering on the Red Blacks during that Grey Cup parade?
1: Mm-hmm.
0: Right? Where are those, you know, where are those fans now? Those could be your future fans again. Those are people that were interested enough to take a day off of whatever they were up to go down to Bank Street and cheer on a championship team from Ottawa. They had at least that amount of interest. So one would think if you're interested enough to do that, you'd be interested enough to maybe come out to a football game or two for a team that you're proud of and a team that wins. So the fans are there. You just have to find a way to get them back in the tent again. So find the right guy or woman, whatever it may be, get them hired and get it right. But it's going to be some heavy lifting along the way. All right. Thoughts on that? Always welcome. Gabriel Pizza Text line at 12-1200, where standard messaging rates apply. We'll let you hear the Mark Gowdy interview in its entirety. There's lots of good stuff in there. We'll play that for you coming up after 8 o'clock this morning. Also on the show, tonight's a big night down in Toronto. Caitlin Clark. She is one of the biggest names in all of professional sports. She certainly, in terms of the WNBA, is the biggest name. She's not necessarily the best player. She's a very good player, but she is the biggest name, and she moves the needle. People watch her on television, and people go out to watch her games, and she's going to play in Toronto for the first time ever tonight against the expansion Tempo. So Amy Audibear, who does the color on the Tempo broadcast, is going to join us on the show, and we'll talk about what lies ahead today. It's going to be a big day down in Toronto. You can, by the way, watch the Caitlin Clark game tonight on TSN. Tips off at 7 o'clock from Scotiabank Arena. All right, we'll come back. We'll talk Blue Jays, who didn't play last night but gained some ground in the standings thanks to a loss by Baltimore. We'll get into all of that and much more when we return on a Tuesday morning. 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
1: All right, we back. 6:51 here on a Tuesday morning. J.R. Kennywald's in for the boys this morning. We're here till 10 o'clock. We got Red Lox tickets to give away. We're going to hear from OSEG CEO Mark Gowdy as well. He was on the drive yesterday afternoon speaking of the change of team president as Adrian Sierra has been transitioned out of the position. He'll remain with the organization running the 67s, but search is on now for a new president. And some text coming in as well. Same name keeps coming up over and over and over again. Who do you think that would be, Kenny? Henry Burris. Henry Burris, who's spending this week, by the way, I was just follow Hank on social media. He's out in Calgary with the University of Calgary Dinos, just being a guest coach, I guess. Training camps are underway for university football here in this country. So that's what Henry Burris is up to. Of course, he coached in the NCAA last year. Helped coach his, I think he's the quarterback's coach, maybe even the offensive coordinator down in Florida. No longer has that position. And so presumably is open to ideas. I tell you what, if you wanted to, and I don't know, I'd have to sit down and kind of think about it. And obviously you'd want to chat through that. But if you wanted to give just in terms of like snap the fingers, instant positive reaction to your organization here in Ottawa specifically, that would give you that bump. Now, would he be the perfect guy for the job? That one's tough to say at this point.
2: He'd be a really good face of the franchise, as he was once upon a time, where, okay, you need somebody to go out there and talk. Yep, Hank, go. You're going to be the guy who's going out there to do it. As far as the structure and organizing things, he's got connections. That's clear with the amount of stops that he's had, and he knows football. I would want, if that were to take place, he's the president. You need to bring in or keep Sean Burke as the vice president. Have somebody to oversee everything else. If there was just a standalone general manager, maybe that's a different story.
1: Mm-hmm.
2: But because Ryan Dinwiddie is head coach, offensive coordinator, and general manager, I want somebody looking after scouts, looking after
1: contracts,
2: everything else that is involved in doing things. I would like the president or somebody else to be looking after. So if you hire Henry Burris, I think you have to make two hires. That's presuming that they move on from Sean Burke at the end of the year.
1: Yeah. And also you can, you know, you, Henry Burris has a large, would have a large say in all of this as well.
2: Yeah.
1: We wouldn't even know what his area of interest would be, right? Because since he's retired, he's been basically into the coaching side of things, right? The hands-on, on the field, coaching quarterbacks, coaching players. This doesn't necessarily mean that you either are A, good at, or B, want to do kind of the sitting at the desk, looking at numbers, spreadsheets kind of thing as well, which, you know, is part of your role as team president as well. It, you know, yes, you oversee the entire football operations, but as you mentioned, there's a lot more to it than that. Even the general manager, right? If you think about some guys are great at the coaching part of it, not great at the managing part of it, not good at the presidenting part of it. So one doesn't necessarily, A, mean you're good at the other things, but B, doesn't mean you might be interested as well. But that is an interesting name. And if you're talking about insta credibility and name recognition, which should not be the first thing they look at, but it's never a bad thing, Henry Burris would be a great jumping off point. Absolutely.
2: Somebody of his ilk who's been in it and done it, Pinball Clements.
1: Yeah.
2: A ray of positivity for Toronto. And that, in my mind, could be the same type of role that Henry Burris could do, where you need something. All right, Hank, you're going to be the front man. You're going to put some positivity on this. And it's not always an easy job, but he is always smiling. They're
1: smiling Hank. That's why.
2: Yeah.
1: All right. 6:55 thoughts on that. Always welcome. Keep it coming. Gabriel Pizza Tax Line 12-1200, where standard messaging rates apply. The Blue Jays were off last night. They're at Tampa tonight. The Rays did the Jays a favor last night by coming back and beating Baltimore 7-6. Baltimore was the team that was holding the final wild card spot in the American League by themselves before that game last night. But with that loss, they actually fall now into a tie for the final wild card spot with Texas, which was idle, and Detroit, which won. They beat Pittsburgh So the Orioles, the Rangers, and the Tigers are all tied, and the Blue Jays are now a half game back. So they gained a half game in the standings, even though they were idle last night as we head into the final 6 weeks. And for the Blue Jays, the final 36 games of the season. They are very much in the wild card mix. Keegan Matheson covers the Jays, friend of the show as well.
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3: Get the lighters in the air. The candles are lit here in the TSN 1050 studios as we welcome you into Overdrive. It's Tuesday afternoon. Aaron Carolla and Keegan Matheson and Frank Corrado. I asked Doogie not to play that song.
4: Had to be done.
3: I suppose it had to be done. Today is indeed my 15-year anniversary stepping foot inside of this building. Well, it was a different building down at 299 Queen Street. And listen, the messages have been pouring in. I know the press release is going out from Bell CEO Mirko Bibic soon. The statue is being erected in front. I think it's right next to Michael Landsberg.
4: Right.
3: All the other heavy hitters.
4: Rod Smith, you name it.
3: It's a momentous day here at TSN. It's a pleasure to spend it with you guys.
4: Wow, man. What an honor that we get to spend your 15th anniversary with you today. Like, think about all the people that have come and gone through this place. You've seen it all, man. Yeah. A lot of turnover. But there you are. The show goes on today on Overdrive.
3: Well, and the irony is, on my first day as an intern here at TSN 15 years ago, I was an intern on The Brian Hayes Show.
4: Wow.
3: And the producer of that show is our now boss, Stephanie Appolito.
4: Oh, no way.
3: Everybody was there. Now, Brian's obviously not here today. I just saw Steph.
4: You were Hazy B's intern?
3: I was Hazy B's intern.
4: So what, did you have to book guests and stuff?
3: No, well, that was...
4: Did you have to fetch him coffee?
3: Well, you know what? Let me tell you about my first ever interaction with Brian Hayes 15 years ago today. I show up. I'm actually waiting in the lobby for 30 minutes. No one came to get me. So I'm like, all right, well, this is off to a great start. Eventually, someone comes to get me. I go in there. Steph, who, again, now is our now boss. She was the producer of The Brian Hayes Show at the time. And she's like, hey, you mind cutting these clips? I'm like, I literally have been in here for 90 seconds. I have no idea how to do anything. She's like, oh, okay, come meet Brian. Meet Brian, walk in. Brian's staring at the computer, looks up. He's like, hey, you mind grabbing me some Starbucks? Doesn't even say hi. Hands me his credit card. Still remember his order all these years later because I had to get it many times. And who knows? Who knew? 15 years later, I'd be filling in for him in Overdrive.
4: We all love Hazy B, but there's no way 15 years ago he had the kind of clout to tell intern to drive
3: like,
4: to Starbucks.
3: No, well,
4: he
3: again,
4: was just kind of
3: we
4: like
3: downtown.
4: Going.
3: We were downtown. It was like right down the street.
4: Oh, so okay. You were down there. You could go for a little walk.
3: So Brian's what, like 6, 7 years older than me. So not that dramatic of an age difference. And I was just getting clowned around.
4: He put you in your place.
3: Yeah.
4: Man.
3: I mean, listen, I didn't think I had any pull at that time. And I certainly feel the exact same way today. So yeah, it's been a wild ride, but
4: yeah,
3: we're gonna have a blast today for the next couple hours,
4: dude,
3: boys.
4: And now you do 4 hours every morning, Monday to Friday, with our boy Coco.
3: It's true. What a winding road.
4: Hey,
3: what a winding road.
2: You remember the first show you hosted? Who the guest
3: I do
2: was?
3: Yes, well, not the guest, but I do remember it was on New Year's Eve. It was Carlo and I, and for whatever reason I made him wear a Philadelphia Eagles jersey. I can't remember. It was probably some bet, but yeah, that was probably 6, 7, 8 years ago now at this point.
4: And I feel like you guys used to do way more dumb stuff in the morning.
3: Yeah.
4: Like morning show fodder.
3: Well, like start shows with 15 by Taylor Swift.
4: I mean, I guess that's kind of, yeah, it's kind of silly, but it's cool.
2: Well, see, when I suggested that we open with 15 by Taylor Swift and did a beautiful falsetto rendition.
3: Dude, I gotta say, you're a fantastic singer.
2: The range is incredible.
3: Yeah.
2: Now, AK here immediately scoffs at the idea. And then when I flippantly throw out the album I think it is from, he says, no, wasn't that before 2010? I think that's from Fearless, actually.
3: I am a
2: this
3: big
2: guy
3: Taylor Swift
2: fan. Tried to be
3: fan.
2: A little too yeah. cool for it.
3: I am a big Taylor Swift mm-hmm. fan, but you were telling us about your Eras tour story.
2: That, oh, yeah.
3: That, it sounds like you had a great time.